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5: Smile, buddy.
4: Come on, smile. Oh, honey, he's still not smiling.
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0: Smith Show with my best friend, Mike Harmon. And I know that the debate was trending one way, but sometimes you get a black and white situation that tells you, okay, whatever debate this is now over. And it's not just about what happens one day, but about two things that happen about the same time, and you say to yourself, yeah, okay, this debate is over. Pete Crow Armstrong is going to win NL MVP, and it's going to not even be a close race with Shohei Ohtani. We know both of their resumes over the course of the past year, right? What Shohei Ohtani has done, but you can't give him the MVP just because he's Shohei Ohtani. He has struggled lately. He has not been able to pitch. He is not healthy. He rested tonight, the second game in a row, and the Dodgers are hoping that a IL stay is not in the offing for Ohtani, right? He's not ending on a flourish. He's not ending big. They're hoping they can keep him healthy as they get into the playoffs. Meanwhile, another night, another big highlight for Pete Crow Armstrong, makes a great leaping catch at the fence against the Marlins. So, you know, just these two things just happen to happen within, a little bit of time with each other. But this should be the night that tells you, okay, PCA is going to win the MVP, and Ohtani is not. He's probably going to finish second, but it's not. The vote isn't even going to be close.
1: Yeah, we've watched it swell the last couple of weeks because Ohtani's been unavailable on the mound and most of the time pretty terrible at the plate, right? Not driving the ball with any authority, and the RBI production has been decimated. Meanwhile, you've watched Pete Crow Armstrong, much to your dismay, as well as like back-to-back home runs from guys like Lewis Robert Jr. and Pete Alonso for the Baltimore Orioles. But let's keep it here for now. 280, 39 home runs, 93 RBI. You're talking about the defense, and then obviously adding another 32 stolen bases at this point. You're looking at a 40-40 season, and just he's been tremendous. The implied odds right now are 95%. So all you folks, if you're trading card collectors, get ready to bust out all of those Topps Chromes for trade-ins, man. Let's go.
0: Mm. Now, it's not just about that, because this is, you know, okay, yeah, okay, obviously these guys are going to win MVP. Look at Pete Crow Armstrong, look the way he's trending. It's just an interesting thing that this is what happened tonight between these two guys that pushed it one way.
1: They dovetail, it's like they're neck and neck for the longest time. You finally have it to where it's like, all right, let's have this discussion. How much does the first half pitching matter? No. And now you're like, yeah, it doesn't. And for Pete Crow Armstrong, remember, second half of last year, everybody thought he was broken. Right? Because he had a huge first half to the year, and then he was terrible. Yeah. And then I've seen some of the video overlays talking about, you know, some of the adjustments made to the swing to get him on track to what he's done this year, which has been incredible.
0: And the other part of this is that we've talked about pitching with Shohei Ohtani and said he's got to close. It's clear his arm is not up to the wear and tear of being a starting pitcher. And now you're seeing it affect him when he has to DH every day. So at some point, you have to have the conversation of, should he be done pitching? Now, I don't know that you can have that cold turkey conversation with him. Again, closer, I've said it for 2.5 years, he should close, because with two Tommy John, two UCL surgeries, and now another injury that's keeping him from pitching and maybe hurting him when he hits, like, he can't pitch that many innings. I know he wants to, but you got to keep his bat in the lineup because he's a slugger unlike anything we have ever seen. If you want to try him at closer, great. Let's see if that works. Pitch 60 innings or so a year. That might do it. But we are closing in on the end of his pitching days. If he can't close or he doesn't want to, the Dodgers have to have a tough conversation to go, you know what? I know you want to, but you got to be in the lineup 155 games a year, 150 games a year. We can't have you pitch. The end of his pitching days are coming sometime soon.
1: Yeah, I skip straight past go and we're done with it. Right? You're not pitching again. Because you're also a really good base runner and very smart, and we've seen you steal bases. We could use some of that because, you know, a lot of guys in the Dodger lineup seemingly have forgotten how to hit these last couple of months. So having a guy that could be active on the base paths, actually a big win for you.
0: Exit out by the Fresca, exit Swollen Dome, the Jason Smith Show with my best friend Mike Harmon live from the Fox Sports Radio studios. Coming up next, we get back into the biggest story of the day that we told you was going to happen last night. Jason and Mike, this is Fox Sports Radio.
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12: The National Weather Service says rounds of strong to severe thunderstorms are kicking off the weekend, expected from the lower Great Lakes through the mid-Atlantic, bringing the risk of damaging winds and heavy rainfall to Chicago, Detroit, Philadelphia, Washington, D.C., and Baltimore. Meanwhile, heat continues to dominate much of the nation's midsection through the plains and Mississippi Valley. Hot conditions in Kansas City, Omaha, Oklahoma City, and Wichita, with heat-related impacts possible. Across the southwest, monsoonal moisture continues to fuel some scattered thunderstorms. Some localized flash flooding, especially near mountains and burn scar areas, are expected. Residents in and around Phoenix, Flagstaff, Albuquerque, and Santa Fe should stay aware. And the west coast, seeing a cooler pattern take hold. Cities like Seattle, Portland, and LA can expect more comfortable temperatures. In the northeast, a cooler air mass gradually arriving before the storm system. Temps in Boston, New York City, and Buffalo will trend lower heading into the holiday weekend. We've got severe thunderstorms in the east, dangerous heat across the central states, and flash flood concerns in parts of the southwest. That's your national forecast. I'm Monica Nelson.
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14: Request live. Have a nice day as we're talking about the Clippers next. I've been trolled enough. Clippers fans have been through enough.
15: Have you? I don't know. Have you seen the videos of like...
14: Enough with the clown!
15: The little third grader who's crossing people over and I was like, oh, this is the Clippers' next first round pick in like 2038.
16: It's so funny. Okay, anyways.
15: I'm sorry, it is. All right.
14: What do you got for me, Kevin?
15: Well, okay, well, I feel like we all kind of know the brass tacks of the story as it goes now with the Clippers and the investigation and the four companies that the Clippers tried to set Kawhi Leonard up with, as opposed to just the one or the two, not one, not two, not three,
14: yeah,
15: just four. Really, Adam, I think since you are the Clippers man wearing the Clippers cap, you've did a 2-hour podcast the day that this news broke. You've mentioned you've done 15 million shows leading up to that point, or after that point, I should say. So I feel like I don't think you have to necessarily answer for the Clippers, but I mean, your reaction to what the findings are and the very defiant reply from Steve Ballmer and the Clippers towards Adam Silver in the NBA and what they and Wachtel found.
14: You want my reaction?
15: Yes.
17: Damn plane has crashed into the mountain.
15: I'd say that's accurate.
14: I'll say this. I think the biggest part of the story that people are

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0: If you're going to attack this new landscape, you got to have a big time system. You just can't rely on who you are, right? Like, look at Dabo. Like, he was slow to it, and look what happened to Clemson.
1: Yep, he fought it. He fought it. He was, I'm not taking transfers. I don't believe in this. And good for you for sticking up for what you believe in, but then you got to be ready for the consequences that, you know, or, like, what's going to happen. And, you know, they're trying to catch up. They're playing catch up now, you know?
0: Nah, and they're in. They're finally in, but they're finally in.
1: Yeah, but they're behind the ball, right? You waited so long to try to and to adapt. Now you're playing catch up here, and I think Dabo is a great coach as well. But yeah, he's trying to adapt to this.
0: I think DeBoer is a really good coach, right? I just think they got caught in this new world and thinking, well, we're Bama, right? Like, we're Alabama, and that's the ultimate cachet, and it was until it wasn't.
1: Yep, it was till it wasn't. That's exactly what it is, right?
0: Yeah. And all of a sudden, it mean anything. And all of a sudden now, you look at them. I mean, what's the thing that stands out to me in Neon? Forget about the quarterback. And I know we're going to deal with Russell, and it's great. You get a new quarterback, kid's a good athlete, the whole thing. But there's something that stands out in Neon to me when it comes to Alabama and why they haven't been a power the last couple of years.
1: What's that?
0: It's the running game.
1: Yeah, they had the horses for a while.
0: I mean, you were talking about RBU, right? RBU.
1: Yeah, they were popping them out.
0: Yeah. I mean, and one of the reasons why they were RBU was, yeah, they had great backs, and you can just go and rattle off 10 NFL, you know, Pro Bowlers, even though Pro Bowl exists, all pros. But the reason why is because they had an O-line that was just always a wrecking ball, right?
1: Yeah.
0: That O-line all of a sudden is not that not the Bama O-line.
1: Yeah, they're not dominating the trenches like they were when they had when they were pumping them out, when they were in the national title game almost every year, it felt like. And during that run, they were huge up front, and they had the back. And that's where they kind of hung their hat. And they're trying to figure it out. But you're right; they don't have that allure, and they're not winning the trenches like they did during those glory years, you know, 5-6 years ago.
0: And you know, look at those backs, man. Go look at the last up until the last 2 years. Look at the previous 10 or 8 running backs. I mean, it's one stud after another stud, right? Like, it's just. You want to talk about the train, like it was just the RB train.
1: I mean, yeah. I mean, they're loaded. I mean, right now in the NFL, they have, let's look this up real quick. They got, obviously, King Henry, Jahmyr Gibbs, Josh Jacobs, Najee Harris, Brian Robinson Jr.
0: Yeah.
1: I mean, yeah, they were pumping them out, man. Yeah. They just had
0: Gibbs is the best back in the league.
1: Oh, by far. I mean, he's unbelievable right now. I mean, to be as big, strong, and have the speed he does,
0: and he can do it all. What a football player. Like, Jahmyr Gibbs, watching him, he runs better routes than receivers run.
1: Yeah.
0: Like, his route running at the running back position is sick. It's sick. Like, what he does, it's unbelievable. Like, they're so precise, his routes. I love watching him play. It's one of my favorite things. Watching him play. There was a play last year. I know it was a down year for them, but it was early in the season. And it was 4th and 4. And they were at the 4th and goal at the 4. And, you know, the nut that he goes for it no matter what. So it was like, I think they had 1st and goal at the 4. All of a sudden it was 4th and goal at the 4. And he's going for it. And Gibbs is split out, and it's a great play. But how it looks like he's cutting into the center. All of a sudden, he reverses field and takes it on the outside of the defender. And it was just, like, unstoppable. Like, you couldn't cover him. It was like watching Malachi Toney last night. Like, they had no chance covering him.
1: I love
0: uncoverable.
1: I love the guys that do a little bit of everything, man. I mean, and he's elite at everything. You know, I'm a fan of a guy that could just, you don't got to take him off the field, right? He's in every down back. He can catch.
0: Yes.
1: He can pass protect. You know, he can run inside. He can run outside. I love those guys that have that. Because in today's world, we talk about specialization at the youth level. Guys are, you know, this is what I do. It's like, no, I want football players. I want people that can do everything, right? Yeah. I want someone that's got the IQ, that can, you know, or basketball or soccer, like someone who defends but also can score. You know, I love that, but it's crazy to think about. But in today's world, when you're specializing, like, people are just like, this is what you're going to do. We're just going to focus on this, opposed to the overall game and understanding a little bit of everything. You know, I like a little bit of everything.
0: So I guess the last question there on Alabama, is Alabama still Alabama, or are they just another good SEC team? Because I think it's the latter.
1: I was going to say I'm leaning latter here, and I'm leaning towards another good SEC team, right?
0: Yeah. Like,
1: but they're not the kings of the castle anymore.
0: Nope.
1: The throne is passed on.
0: No, they got dethroned.
1: Yeah, they did.
0: You're in the forest. You're in Nottingham Forest now, man. All right. We got to take a quick TO. We'll come back. We'll continue to go through this slate. So much to do today. So exciting as Labor Day is upon us. College football week one right here. It's Danny D, Anthony G, right here on Fox Sports Radio.
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0: Welcome back, fellas. Mighty Mark, isn't this from a movie too? This verse and the Satisfaction?
1: This is from Casino.
0: I thought so, yes.
1: I'm silly, I know.
0: You're the man.
1: I'm an instigator, I'm sorry.
0: I love it. It's from Casino. How about that? I'm thinking this has got to be from something, Danny D.
2: Oh, man. Yeah, no, I love it. Casino, great, great movie, man.
1: I'm silly.
0: No, man, keep it coming. By the way, a great show. One of my favorite shows is back. It's called The Gentlemen. And it's...
2: Oh, yeah, I loved it. It's back?
0: Yeah, new season.
2: I gotta check it out.
0: Basically, it's like this old wealth family in England. And... Yep. You know, they lose, you know, whatever. It's like have all this old money, but they're all taxed out. They don't do anything. So the wealth kind of, these huge estates are, they're like going into, you know, bankruptcy and stuff. So they have, and this one family starts running. They let their property, they lease it out to a marijuana farm. And yep. They turn it all into, and so it's, So it's a great story about, it's a great, great show. And about the underworld in England and London and the whole thing.
2: I love season one. It was good. So I'm excited. Yeah,
0: and what's the name from Breaking Bad's in it?
2: Yeah. Yep.
0: He's the best.
2: I forget his actual name. But yeah, he's the man.
0: Yeah. So it's fun. It's a great, great show. That's back. Anyway, dude, you know what's funny? My coffee machine broke.
2: Oh, no.
0: Right? And, like, you know me with coffee. So, I drink... So, I love my espresso. So, I have...
2: Five to six shots.
0: Yeah, before I go to the coffee place every morning. Right? So, I either do Dunkin' or Starbucks or Wawa around our way. And But before that at home, I do my shots of espresso. And it's broke. The thing's broken. My machine.
2: No.
0: I know.
2: We got to get.
0: But it's football season, so I'm good.
2: You got the natural. You got the natural energy.
0: So
2: right
0: good.
2: Now.
0: I don't know how long it's going to last, but it's good. I don't know. I don't want to wake up my wife and go. You might take a ride.
2: I'll never forget. I got Anthony. I was coming in doing one of his shows, and I was coming in. And he said, can you get me a coffee? He got an Americano with three shots of espresso added.
0: Right.
2: I had no clue at the time. That was, right. That's a serious order now, I know. Now that I'm well-versed in the coffee world, that's a serious drink right there.
0: Because all the Americano is espresso.
2: It's already just espresso. We added another three. We had to double down.
0: Right.
2: We doubled
0: down. It's
2: just
0: long shots of it. That's all it is.
2: Yeah.
0: And I just needed more concentrate. Well, you go to Italy, you know it's, you know.
2: Yeah, he's drinking all day. Shots.
0: They drink it all day. It's right. It's my favorite. All right. So here's what we got. Let me just get through some of these games. So Houston's on at noon. Willie Fritz coming off a 10-win season. They got Oregon State today. So Houston, Oregon State.
2: All right. Yeah, I like Houston. I mean, I like the direction. They're building up the program. They've been pretty consistent the last couple of years. I like what they're bringing back. I'm a Houston guy today.
0: All right. Ohio State, number one. We talked about last night. And watching Tony go bananas. Jeremiah Smith today. And Julian Sayin against Ball State. They're loaded, Chris Henry Jr. You got Arthur Smith running the offense. What are we thinking? Anything short of a national title,
2: their
0: is
2: roster
0: that a failure?
2: Stacked, man.
0: Yeah. I mean,
2: they're absolutely loaded. So, yeah, it'd be interesting to see, but they're so talented, man. I mean, they got Chris Henry as like their third or fourth receiver. I've seen him in person. He's a superstar in the making, you know what I'm saying? So it's like...
0: And he's their third receiver.
2: Yeah, he's their third receiver.
0: I mean, it's pretty sick.
2: Insane.
0: Yeah. And Saiyan's good, man. I love Julian Saiyan. I think that kid's legitimate.
2: I think he's just so solid. You know, like he doesn't wow you with anything too crazy, but he can do a little bit of everything, man. One of those guys. He's a football player. I like him. I'm a big fan.
0: Yeah. And listen, you got to be able to run that offense with all that talent. It takes a certain guy to be able to do that.
2: Oh, for sure. For sure.
0: All right.
2: To manage all that, it's not an easy task. People think it's work. And he's talented, man.
0: All right, dude, let's go 3 o'clock today. We get Georgia, number 3 Georgia in action.
2: Bulldogs.
0: They got Tennessee State. And you know what's wild, dude? This is wild. Because Kirby enters this year really under the radar. Like, you got Ohio State, and everybody's freaking out over Ohio State. You got the defending champion in Indiana, right? Like, you got all these storylines, LSU and everything
2: Oregon,
0: else.
2: Yeah.
0: Right? But everybody's forgetting about Georgia.
2: You're right. I didn't think about it, but you're exactly right. They weren't even on my mind, right? Number 3 team in the country. No one's really there. You're right. They're flying under the radar, and I'm sure Kirby loves that, and he's an elite coach. And, man, you can't sleep on the Bulldogs, baby. They talk about a power. They've been there. I mean, they're knocking on the door every year. He just keeps churning them out.
0: It's almost like we're, bored with Georgia dominance.
2: Yeah.
0: I don't know. I mean, they're looking for another storyline because they didn't win it last year. I mean, they're still Georgia. You know what I mean? Like, that's the difference. Alabama fell. Georgia did not.
2: No, they just stayed there. They stayed there. You know. I know I don't want to look ahead, but, man, Ohio State, Texas next week got me.
0: Oh, my God. That's going to be crazy, dude. That's going to be incredible.
2: Yeah, Ohio State, Texas. Matchup early on. I love it, man.
0: What time's that game?
2: It's next Saturday, I believe. Let me pull it up. 7:30. Next Saturday night.
0: We may have to do a shore trip for that, dude.
2: Go down
0: the house and watch it.
2: Maybe we can make that happen.
0: That's a big one. All right, we'll come back. Big Al, we're coming up next, fellas, on Fox. We are Fox Sports.
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17: Russ Faria was charged with a crime that he swore he did not commit.
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17: 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I've been a correspondent for Dateline NBC for 25 years. 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

0: different voice, but I don't know, man. I don't see it for them. So I think the Bills have a better chance of succeeding this year, but immense pressure on both teams for sure.
1: You know what's funny? I don't know. I hate the way they – I thought they did McDermott dirty.
0: Sure. No,
1: I mean, I just thought that was just not cool, man. No, I mean, that dude he's a hell of a coach, man. Had a lot of success.
0: Yeah, I'm interested to see how their defense plays this year without him there. Because he's a defensive mind, man. I mean, we saw him in Philly. He's learned from one of the greatest to ever do it, Jim Johnson. And, I agreed. I think they didn't handle him right. And, I'm interested to see how they play, man, how these coaches step up. Two young guys on both teams, too. Both coaches are young, you know?
1: Yeah.
0: High expectations, young guys. See, you know, a lot on their plate. Let's see if they can handle it.
1: Yeah, I think it's gonna be fascinating, man. I'm real interested. Then you know the same thing with Baltimore. Like you move on from Harbaugh, and you know my biggest question surrounds Lamar because I just don't know. Is he on the slope downward? He did not play well last year, and he did not have the burst he usually has. Now, I don't know if that's injuries. You know, your body's taking a beating, and he's Superman, right? Like, he was Superman forever. At some point, the wheels start to slow. Now, are they slowing? Is this what we're saying? Because all of a sudden, he lacked that, you know, elusiveness that he had.
0: No, I agree. He definitely had a down year. Injuries played a part in it, but yeah, it's like how long can you be that the fastest guy on the field? You know, like how long can you have that? And as you get older, and especially in the NFL, you're going to get worn down, man, and you're going to lose a step just with age, especially how many hits he's taken over the years. I'm interested to see, man. He's a hell of a talent, but I don't always love his weapons. I think they never really figured out.
1: See, dude, I agree with you. I think his weapons have been subpar. I do.
0: They haven't been able to figure out their receiving position since he's been there.
1: No.
0: And they just gave Zay Flowers all that money.
1: I know.
0: It's like, you paid him top dollar. I was shocked.
1: I know. I did not get it, man. I did not understand that.
0: I thought they would have been more active in A.J. Brown when he looked like he wanted out. Seem like they were a player in that. So, yeah, I mean, he's had tight ends. He's had good running backs, but he's never had the receiving core,
1: never
0: to really help his game and get over the hump and maybe get to a Super Bowl and win one. So yeah, we'll see. Young coaches, high expectations on both quarterbacks. Let's see what happens when the pressure does it. Is it gonna burst the pipes or not? We'll have to see.
1: Right? I mean, you know. I don't know, dude. I got to tell you, I was like I'm a little worried about all that, you know? A little worried. Yeah.
0: No, I hear you.
1: How long are we going to wait for Cincinnati and Dallas? Right? I think that Baltimore and Buffalo are connected, and I think Dallas and Cincinnati are connected.
0: You nailed it. I didn't think about it like that, but that is perfect. You're right. And how long do you wait? I mean, at least Burrow made it to a Super Bowl.
1: Right. But, I mean, there's been a lot of, like, expectations, high expectations after that.
0: No, for sure. I mean,
1: the Duke going to stay healthy? Like, you know, I love Joe, but, you know.
0: He's got to stay healthy, and the defense got to actually show up. They need a line. The defense, a lot of question marks with that team. And it's tough to win at a high level when you got so much money in the three players on the same side of the ball, right?
1: I mean,
0: him, Chase, and Higgins all making top dollar, right? It's like, you know, not the savviest guy with the cap. You know, we're very fortunate to have Howie and the owner, Jeffrey, to pay all that out front money so we can manipulate the cap. Not every owner's willing to do that, right? And then you're really strapped when your owner's not going to, you know, throw a lot of guaranteed money up front on these guys to try to circumvent the cap. So you got a lot of money tied up in those three positions. That's how you lose guys on the defensive side of the ball, and that's why an offensive line. I think that's why they've struggled over the years a little bit recently. But they got the talent, man. Same with Dallas. You know, Dak, really good quarterback. I can't stand Dallas, but Dak's a really good quarterback. Obviously, they got two top-tier receivers. But the running game kind of they kind of got away from the running game. I don't know.
1: Oh, I like Javonte Williams. You don't like him?
0: I like him. I'm okay.
1: I thought he had a good year last year.
0: I'm just more. They've always had a true guy, and it's like now I feel like they've taken a step back with it. That's all.
1: Yeah, I thought they. I thought he ran the ball real hard last year. I was impressed, quite frankly.
0: They are a very similar situation. They are about married at the hip, I think. I agree with that.
1: Yeah. They are in the same spot, right? Like, and you know what we'll do? We'll take a quick TO. We'll come back. And I do want to talk about the Cowboys because the noise, they're getting a lot of noise, a lot of hype. I'm seeing a lot of people going, this is the year, this is the year. And I think they're going to be good. But, I mean, that's a pretty big leap. To say this is the year.
0: Agreed.
1: Is it? Like, let's discuss this a little bit. We're the fellas. Danny D in for Jeff. I'm Ant. Every week, Fox Sports Radio.
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11: College football, Clemson at number 11, LSU. LSU is leaving ex-pros tight end Daquan Wright and defensive tackle Xavien Harris off the roster after a Louisiana judge had cleared the two LSU players. Canes wide receiver Malachi Toney, a school record, 12 catches, 234 yards, as number 7 Miami hammers Stanford 45-6. At the ballparks, Dodgers over the Nationals. I'm Trey Bender.
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1: Times have we the boy cried wolf? How many times have we heard it's going to be the year of the cowboy? Through it all. All of a sudden, Brian Schottenheimer is Sean McVay and Kyle Shanahan.
0: Yeah, no chance.
1: Right? Like, no, I get chance. It. There's a lineage, right? The Shanahans. And there's a lineage with the Schottenheimers. I get it. But I don't know. I look at that team, and I do think they're good. Like, I think their offense is legit, and they got better on defense, and they got some playmakers. I would agree.
0: And they got a better coach on defense.
1: Yes, Christian Parker now is the DC, who's very good.
0: Very good, very smart.
1: I mean, listen, there's a lot to like about him. But, again, when I'm looking at the powers of the NFC, I think to myself, all right, out west, you said it. We talked about it earlier. Rams of Seattle, right? Are they better than the Rams of Seattle?
0: No.
1: I don't see it.
0: No.
1: And then I think the toughest division is up north, right?
0: North is like, tough.
1: Yeah. Right? Like, think about it. You got Detroit coming back healthy with all their weapons. I'm in love with the Bears. I think they're going to be one dimensional. I think their offense is going to be sick. And they might have some defensive problems, but I think they'll be enough that they're going to be really good. I like the Bears a ton. And, you know, don't sleep on Murray with KOC.
0: Oh, and agreed.
1: Right?
0: Agreed. Yeah, no, I think they're going to surprise some people in Minnesota.
1: I agree. I think so, too. And then, of course, you get the Packers who, I mean, it's funny. Everybody loves the Packers, and they're all picking the Packers. I'm not as in love with Green Bay, but, you know, I mean, you can see when Micah comes back. I could see them going on a run. I just got to find out. I got to be sold on their weapons.
0: That's what I'm saying. Have they figured out the receiver position? They drafted young guys. Are they going to make that jump, right? Is Jordan Love going to live up to the potential that he has, right? Like, there's a lot of questions there still. And I understand why people are high on him, but, like, they haven't done it yet. Are they going to get over the hump? They got the talent. Micah, he's a game changer, but he's going to come back. What's he going to look like when he comes back? A lot of questions for the Packers for me. I think Minnesota's going to surprise a lot of people. I mean,
1: real quick, back to Green Bay. You know, who's running the ball for? Marshawn Lloyd? I think he's going to be good, but the Jacobs stuff, I don't know. Happens with him?
0: Agreed. So, a lot of question marks with them. The division is, I think, the best division in football. Just loaded with talent. Chicago's going to score 30. Again, they might give up 40, but they're going to score 30. And, it's just a loaded division, man. The Detroit, scary, Gibbs, best back in football, you know.
1: So I'm looking at Dallas. They go,
0: who they getting over that? Yeah.
1: Right. Like, I mean, Chicago, Detroit, you know. I don't know. We talked about Green Bay. And then, I'm not in love with anybody in the South. The South's the worst, could be the worst. The NFC South is the worst division in the NFL.
0: Yeah, agree.
1: Worst division in the NFL.
0: It's been a couple years in a row now.
1: And then you got their own division. And I think Washington's in for a world of hurt. I'm not in love with where Washington's at. I don't think the Giants are anywhere near ready. And I think it's a two-team division. It's between them and the Eagles. And, you know, look, the Eagles have their own questions because of Sean Mannion, a new offensive coordinator. Everything's about what that offense is going to look like. And they could struggle. Without A.J. Brown, that offense could struggle a little bit.
0: No, agreed. We got some questions over there. Obviously, we're a little close to it. I think the defense is going to be a top three defense in the league. And that's what's going to keep them afloat until the offense figures it out. Because I do think they'll figure it out. But I love their defense. I mean, they got dudes, and talk about football players, man. They got dudes. They got some serious guys.
1: Well, they got guys at every level. I mean, with the Eagles' defense is probably, if I'm looking at the you got Houston, Seattle, and I think the Eagles are right there.
0: Yeah. No, the defense is elite. They got some game records, I like to call them.
1: We're close to it, but they need to, and truthfully, like, they need to make sure their edges, that they get the pressure off the edges. Like, Grenard hasn't been healthy. Like, he's got to come in and do it. And Jalix Hunt, who had a great camp, needs to take that next step.
0: Agreed. But, secondary linebackers, I mean,
1: yeah,
0: to have Coop and Quinion in the secondary, there's elite, and the linebackers, they got depth there. I'm excited for the, but yeah, I'm not buying. I'm selling on Cowboys.
1: You're selling? I wouldn't sell, but I'm just dubious that it's the year of the Cowboys.
0: Yeah, I mean, well, what are you buying? They make the playoffs? I think they can maybe catch a wild card.
1: I think they make the playoffs.
0: And then first round exit again. That's where I see them.
1: Oh, that's great. All right, Big Hour next. Football. We are.
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23: 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Welcome back to Outdoor Iowa here on this iHeartRadio station. Doug Wagner, along with Iowa DNR Conservation Officer Ron Lane. You're listening to the program that's longest running on this station. Maybe also the longest running in the state, nation, possibly even the world. But it takes $16,000 to make it a Guinness Book of World Record kind of thing. So, Ron, unless you got the pocket change, I know I don't, my man.
4: Come on, that's jump change to a guy like you. Probably stuff your seat in your car with $50 bills, I'll
23: Scrooge
4: bet.
23: Scrooge McDuck. I just throw the duck backs. Hey, exactly. Talk to us a little bit. We've had this rain and the severe weather. It's got things pretty turbid and turbulent out there, doesn't it?
4: Yeah, I'm sure the fishing is going to be a little bit different now with all that rain we got here a couple days ago. But, yeah, but they are catching some fish out there. It's a little slow, but cedar's been pretty decent for channel cats. A little bit, probably slow for about everything else, I guess. The Wapsie, same story there. It's been pretty fair for channel cats, smallmouth bass, and walleyes, actually, in the Wapsie. The Iowa River's been pretty good for channel cats. Out at Pleasant Creek, they've been catching some fish in the evenings, kind of along the dam and the coves and that out there. Lake Darling has been pretty fair for bluegills, and same with Mar Park down in Washington County has been pretty fair for bluegills as well. Hannah Lake actually has been excellent for bluegills out there. And McBride has been fair for largemouth bass, white crappie, and wipers. Heading over the Mississippi River, pools 9, 10, and 11 have been excellent for freshwater drum, largemouth bass, pike, and smallmouth bass. And pools 12, 13, 14, and 15 have been excellent for drum. Pretty fair for about everything else. And pool 16 has been fair for channel cats. And most of the northeast Iowa trout streams have been really good for brown trout. Pretty fair for the other, for rainbows and brooks as well. So Okay. Catching some fish, but just kind of hit and miss.
23: Gotcha. Let's talk a little bit about the upcoming guest second segment. It's always the interview segment. With whom shall we be talking?
4: Well, we're going to be talking to Cam Grubick. He is the Benton County Conservation Board Hannon Lake Park Ranger. We're going to talk about some of the stuff going on in Benton County with their parks, and so see what's going on over there with them folks.
23: Let's do that next. Stick around, Outdoor Iowa, on this iHeart Radio station. My name's Doug Wagner, along with Iowa DNR Conservation Officer Ron Lane. Back in a moment. Welcome back to Outdoor Iowa on this iHeart Radio station. Doug Wagner, along with Iowa DNR Conservation Officer Ron Lane, welcoming to the Corridor Energy Cooperative Newsmaker line Cam Grubick with Benton County Conservation. After a middle of the week, late last week, where we had lots of rain. I mean, there's lots of water to conserve out there right now if you wanted to put it in big old ponds and puddles and stuff like that. Cam, it's been a while since we talked. Good morning. How are you today?
6: I'm doing great. It's good to be back and talk with you guys.
4: Well, I know you've had lots of stuff going on over at Benton County, Cam, and I'm sure, you know, summer has started. Here we are, and gosh, we're almost middle of June already, and the summer's going strong, but what's going on down there at Hannon Lake and over in Benton County with the Conservation Board over there?
6: Well, all around at Benton County Conservation, we're staying busy. The full-time staff are in full swing with the growing season here in summer and trying to keep up with everything we've got going on between rainfalls. We've had a lot of that too, but the campgrounds continue to be busy. The seasonal staff have started that take care of the parks throughout the summer, and they're busy full-time too, helping us keep up with everything that's going on, the mowing and facility maintenance and things that keeps people coming in and using the parks.
4: Well, I know you got a few things going on out at Rogers out there. Sounds like you got some work going on maybe in the campgrounds out there at Rogers.
6: Yeah, so we had a new well put in, and they're waiting on some equipment and parts to show up for the holding tank and things like that for the water. So there's been a little bit of a maintenance blip there with the facilities. Some of them have been closed, mostly related to water, but the shower houses that are connected to the shop building there remain open, and there's now a water fill station available to the campers at the old shop, which is located at the entrance of the park.
4: Gotcha. And if people want to come out there and camp at all your campgrounds, are you still first come, first served? Do you take online reservations? How does that work if somebody wants to show up and do some camping in Benton County at some of your campgrounds?
6: Yeah, so there's six campgrounds in Benton County. Four of them are on the Cedar River, and then we have two lakes, Rogers Lake and Hannon Lake, which are in Benton and Blairstown. They're all first come, first serve, cash, check, or card only at this time, just mostly due to the fact that our river parks between Urbana and Benton and then Hannon Lake, they have pretty poor cell reception. So if someone wanted to show up and reserve online, they'd have a hard time doing that in some of our parks. But we continue to collect the cash and everything. First come, first serve. All of the parks have uniform, we call them kiosks as you come in, big signboards with all of the park and guest information that's on there, contact information if they need assistance. And then we have really great seasonal park hosts this summer that are there at the entrances to handle any frequently asked questions or relay any maintenance concerns or park needs to the full-time staff as they come in.
4: Is that something that Benton County is looking at maybe going to in the future as far as online, or for right now you're still kind of sticking with the old style of, you know, just pay when you get there type thing? So I know a lot of these counties and state parks are, you know, are a lot of people are going to that online system, but is that something you folks are looking at or maybe not quite yet?
6: We operate on the same website as those other counties, mycountyparks.com, for our other facilities like the park shelters and the cabin and stuff, which are all online. But we'd love to shoot for an online service for the campgrounds. We figured Rogers Park would maybe be the first one for us to kind of demo and play around with that, just because they do have good cell service. There's Wi-Fi available to the campers there at the office, which there is at Hannon Lake too, immediately at the office for park users to use. But it would maybe be our test baby with the online service system. But maybe in the next year or two, we'd look at doing that. It'd be something neat for us to try out. Our park rangers handle all of the cash that comes in and have to make it to the office, which on a holiday weekend especially can be a lot.
4: Right, right. I know you mentioned you do have some rentals also, some shelters and a cabin in that, or a couple cabins, I know. So if folks want to look at those, they just go to the website to rent those?
6: Yeah, it's very similar to a hotel-style website. It's mycountyparks.com. Most conservation boards in the state operate off of mycountyparks.com. You go to that website, and it's got a drop-down menu for cabins in alphabetical order, for counties in alphabetical order, and they would just click on Benton and click facilities, and it would show them everything we've got to offer. They can even do a drop-down menu and look per park so they can see what Hannon Lake has to offer, what Minnestima has to offer, or Wildcat, or Rogers Park. Look at all the details. There's really nice photos that get updated pretty regularly, especially if we make improvements to that facility. It's got all the rental information on there.
4: Nice. I know you got some watershed work going on as well over there, if you want to maybe touch on that a little bit.
6: Yeah, so we've been doing some pretty extensive work in the Hannon Lake watershed, really for the last 4 or 5 years now, taking great advantage of the winter months here when the campgrounds are closed to get in and work on the area surrounding the lake. It's only a 600-acre watershed, which is pretty small in terms of a lake's watershed, especially in the state of Iowa. So 600 acres of area around the lake that drain into the lake on a day like today, where we're experiencing some rainfall and a spring like this. So we're trying to just improve the natural area that's there to work on soil stability, mitigating erosion concerns, and focusing on the quality of water that's coming into the lake in a rainfall. So we've been working pretty extensively with the Iowa DNR. The Fish and Wildlife Service has been out here a little bit with a biologist, and then Iowa State is doing some sampling for us within the lake, especially during rainfalls, to understand what is in the watershed and how is it impacting the lake. And then the engineers at the state and federal level are kind of giving us some input on what we can do to keep making strides, and then ultimately do a full-blown lake restoration at Hannon, so it would have increased shoreline stability. We would drain the lake, take it back to its original depth as far as removing the sediment that's settled in there, and make it a cleaner, more enjoyable watershed again.
4: Nice. Well, speaking of Hannon, I know here a couple weekends ago during free fishing Saturday weekend, you had a big event down there at Hannon called kind of Reel Them In With Heroes. You know, if you want to touch on how that event went, unfortunately I was unable to make it, but I know it sounded like you had a good day that day.
6: Yeah, it was really a blast. So it was called Reel Them In With Heroes, and the chief of police from Belle Plaine, Chris Hudson, he had kind of brought an idea like this to me a couple of years ago, probably 2 years ago now, and it was after the free fishing weekend, which I figured would be the best opportunity to host an event like that. That way parents or grandparents or friends of the families wouldn't be required to purchase a fishing license if they didn't have one or couldn't afford one, et cetera. And so we finally put it together this spring. Chris's idea was to have it law enforcement or first responder related, just get us out there communicating and interacting with the community, and let the community members fish side by side with the first responder. So, and just kind of have that positive PR out there. So Blairstown Fire Department was here, as well as their ambulance, and then Belle Plaine Police and Benton County Conservation. And the fire trucks were here. Kids were able to shoot the water cannon. We had over 60 fishing poles donated to Hannon Lake, so if families didn't have equipment, they could borrow ours to use. And then the B-Town Express in Blairstown donated all of the bait. So it was totally free. to participants, all of the kids that participated, which was about 30 kids and 20 parents, got to take home a prize of some kind. And it really just was a beautiful, hot, sunny Iowa summer day to catch some fish.
4: Well, I know we're kind of winding down here a little bit, but I know real quick, I know I wanted to ask you about the Wildcat Trail. Sounds like you got some work going on there on the trail at Wildcat.
6: Yeah, so that new addition, I think we talked about, we were still in the seeking that addition last time we talked a couple of years ago on the radio. And so we've got that addition now, 180 acres added to the park. And there's been a trail developer there giving some insights. And the park ranger and the staff there have been working to establish those trails and get them mowed and maintained. And they look really great every single week. They've been doing a great job taking care of them. There's been a lot of hikers using them that I interact with on the weekends that are just really impressed with that scenery and that property, and they love that things are happening out there too. It's been great to see people out there.
23: Well, we've got the official beginning of summer here Sunday morning, so from here on out the days get shorter, but things are going to get warmer and you're going to be busier, Cam. Good for you. Make sure you stay safe and have a little fun out there in Benton County, Benton County Conservation. How do people find out more about what you're doing on a daily basis? How do they reach out to you?
6: Well, we stay pretty active on that My County Parks website. Our naturalists always have all of their events posted on there, but we really use social media the most. Benton County Conservation has a really active Facebook account as well as Instagram. They post everything we're doing. If there's any park maintenance concerns or updates or closures of certain parks or facilities, it's always posted on there, and then it's updated when those closures or facility updates are completed and ready for use again. They post event updates and then a recap usually of how the events went. And it's pretty positive. We've got a pretty good following on there, but that's the most updated way to stay in touch with what's going on.
23: Awesome. Cam Grubick, Benton County Conservation, thanks for joining us here on Outdoor Iowa on this iHeartRadio station. Have a great summer, okay?
6: Thanks, you too.
23: All right, will do. Coming up, DNR Officer Ron Lane is going to be going through the calendar, looking forward here on Outdoor Iowa. Doug Wagner with you on this iHeartRadio station. Back with you the remaining moments of Outdoor Iowa on this iHeartRadio station. Doug Wagner along with Iowa DNR Conservation Officer Ron Lane. What's calendar look like?
4: Well, we got some Learn to Trap workshops coming up across the state here in the next month in July. I think one of the closest ones to us here is in Alcater up in Northeast Iowa in Clayton County. And you can find out information on that on our IWD and our website. So if you're looking to learn how to trap, we're going to have some workshops across the state this summer to introduce folks to trapping. So check out that info on our DNR website. The state trap shoot wrapped up. I went over and helped on last Sunday. Had well over 3,000 shooters. Had some nice weather the day I was there. I know it was a little warm, I think, earlier in the week, but I had a great day on Sunday, and a lot of folks up there, kids up there having fun. So it was a great event. Hunter Ed classes are in full swing. If you need to get in a Hunter Ed class, check out our website. Those classes are posted often. So if you don't see one that you're looking for, just keep looking on the website for one that pops up in our area. And also wanted to mention, still getting calls on wildlife babies, and always tell people just leave them alone. But I'm still getting calls on fawns and different stuff like that, you know. Understood. And it's just always best just to leave them be. I know sometimes it can seem that Mother Nature can be a little cruel, but you know, that's how Mother Nature works. And especially with the fawns and that's what the mother does, is leaves them alone during the day a lot. And sometimes you might not see the mother, but she is around.
23: Exactly. Well, appreciate your time. Make sure you have a safe one. Happy Father's Day to you, as
4: you
23: well as happy first day of summer.
4: Absolutely. Hard to believe we're there already.
23: I know. Days are going to get shorter. That's Iowa DNR Conservation Officer Ron Lane. My name is Doug Wagner. Thank you for listening to another edition of Outdoor Iowa on this iHeartRadio station.
0: We came home to roost.
1: Oh, man.
0: And, you know, everybody's been talking about it. And you circumvent the cap. It's the greatest sin in all sports. I mean, it's amazing that you would even think of that. Like, think that you get away with something like that where you're going to completely manipulate the salary cap and the whole NBA structure.
3: It's wild. It's such an interesting story. Uncle Dennis seems like a wild guy, you know, Kawhi's uncle out there, wheeling and dealing on his behalf. But to get in with Kawhi Leonard, just to put this in perspective, the Clippers basically gave up 10 first round picks and SGA.
0: Oh God.
3: Because to get Kawhi, they had to trade for Paul George. To trade for Paul George, they gave up 5 firsts and SGA, which basically did, and that pick the next year was Jalen Williams. So you gave up 9 and those two players to get to lure Kawhi there. Now you know, I don't know how you dig out of this hole. You know, you're everyone's looking at you. You have no picks for the next, I don't know, 10 years now, because they didn't have any picks to 29 anyway. So they're not going to have another first round pick to 20, 30, like 3 or something like that. So
0: yeah.
3: They were in the Western Conference Finals once in his tenure.
0: Man.
3: And he gave up 10 first and the reigning MVP.
0: I mean, you know what's amazing is that these bad franchises, there's something about them. They just stay bad. Right?
3: Can't,
0: like,
3: shake
0: they're
3: it.
0: Just putrid. Like, every once in a while, one will have a rise. But
3: they're cursed.
0: They're just bad. Like, the Wizards. Like, that's just an ugly franchise.
3: People were actually a little high on the Wizards this year, man.
0: I know.
3: There's a little buzz around the Wizards.
0: I know. But where have they been?
3: Oh, no, you're right.
0: I mean, think about it. Think about these franchises that are just the trash franchises.
3: Yeah, there's something you just can't.
0: You can't shake. Arizona Cardinals. Like, they have a moment here and there, and then they go back to being the Cardinals.
3: Hornets, they've been stuck.
0: Yeah, I like where they're at.
3: Now they're finally starting to figure it out, but they were stuck. They didn't hit
0: a
3: top 3 pick every year. They couldn't figure it out. They finally looks like they finally got in the resetting with this young core, because I think they finally struck something. But yeah, I mean, there's some franchises that are just, you're right, they're just stuck. They can't get out their own way. They're a little bit coy. They got the Maloico on them, you know?
0: Yes, that is the curse, the Italian curse, the Maloico. Maloico is the Italian curse. Yeah. No, there's some just bad energy. The Jets. I know that they're not awful, but they're awful, right? Like, they're just the Browns. These teams just stay bad.
3: Yeah, you're right.
0: And the Clippers, just awful. And all for Kawhi. Uncle Dennis, man. Come on, brother.
3: Yeah.
0: This is not the street corner, man. Like, I know guys like that.
3: Thinks he's playing in a movie role right now.
0: I know. I believe you. I know guys like that. You know, you would have guys on the corner, right?
3: The rumors of him asking for stuff, they say, is like...
0: Oh, legendary.
3: Legendary ass that he's had over the years.
0: Yeah, legendary ass. Crazy. Oh. Because you figure, and listen, I don't blame him. Like, you know, you just go ask for the moon. Shoot your shot, right?
3: Shoot your shot.
0: You're not the one. You can ask all day long. It's not on you. It's not Uncle Dennis, but it's on the Clippers for engaging in this nonsense.
3: Yeah, for sure.
0: Like, how are you going to engage in that? It's insane.
3: It's just this crazy behavior.
0: All right. And then real quick, baseball. Is it getting a little scary with Ohtani? They rested him again. He's been banged up.
3: Something's up.
0: And it feels like they're a little nervous with it.
3: Yeah, they're looking a little bit mortal. I know they're
0: the pitching's been there, but their lineup, especially with Ohtani banged up, the Dodgers lineup has not been great.
3: Yeah, no, agreed. And, you know, obviously they have the horses, but they're looking, you know, for a while there, it looked like they were going to just cruise, but it looks like they're looking pretty human right now. They can go down like anybody else. So, interested to see it play out. I'm excited for, you know, we're in a stretch run here. September baseball. It means October's right around the corner, baby. We got about 2-3 weeks left of meaningful, you know, big games, and then we're in the postseason, baby. It's weekday postseason baseball with NFL on the weekends. Now that's it for me. I'm in all my glory.
0: I do love like a crisp October day, and you got playoff games. Wow, that's
3: 4 o'clock, 5 o'clock games too. You get them.
0: You start early. 1 3:30, 5:30, you know, it's 8:10. That's pretty good. Quick snapshot. AL, Rays still holding on. Yanks getting ready to get back. Judge. Sox still 7.5 out, but in the wild card. White Sox still hold on. I'm rooting the White Sox, man. I like that team.
3: They've been a franchise that couldn't figure it out for a while either.
0: Yeah.
3: They're starting. It looks like they might have turned the corner a little bit. So.
0: Yeah. Yeah. I root for them. They have a good lineup, man. They got a lot of pop in that lineup.
3: Yeah, so they can hit. They can hit.
0: Vargas. Murakami's ridiculous. Miguel Vargas. Colson Montgomery. The other Montgomery. I mean, they got good power. Benintendi still can hit. And then Astros out west.
3: AL, I don't really have a sense on
0: Tampa. Still Tampa, man. You want to talk about they don't never can't kill them.
3: No, they're just unbelievable. And then they just draft. It's unbelievable. Yeah. Their farm system and their development is just next level. I mean, they just pump them out.
0: Yeah,
3: it's nonstop. Yeah. Elite front office.
0: ML's nasty. ML's got just loaded teams. Braves and Phillies going at it. In fact, big weekend series between those two. Atlanta with Sale takes the first game last night. They're up 5 on the Phillies. The Brewers and Cubs have went at it all week long. Brewers still 8 up on Chicago. PCA's the MVP, though. I mean, that's...
3: You see a catch you made last night?
0: Yeah, He's unbelievable. He's the best defensive outfielder in the game. He's got great pop, and he steals bases.
3: Yeah, talk about a 5-tool. I mean, he does it all.
0: Yeah. I mean, the only thing he doesn't do is pitch.
3: Yeah. You're right, yeah. No, he's special, man.
0: I know. He's special. Dodgers up 10 on the Padres, and it looks like the Phillies – and Cubs and Padres will be your wild cards. So that's kind of where it's shaping up in baseball. So, yeah, you're right. Like, as we go over the schedule, where do we throw playoff baseball into the mix? Hockey will begin, and then the NBA a couple weeks into October.
3: Nah, it's the best. It's such a great time of year, man.
0: And the nerds go wild. This is our happy place, man. Forgive me if I'm a little overjoyed because – this is exactly, I love this. This is my comfort zone. I don't care what's going on in the world. As long as there's football being played and then everything else, all the other sports is the best.
3: Yeah.
0: All right. Time. We'll come back. The Brain will join us. We'll go back to what we're going to look at this weekend. He'll have some picks for us. And we'll sneak a little sneak ahead. Take a look to the NFL and maybe help you out with some fantasy as well. We're the fellas. Danny D, I'm at right here, Fox Sports Radio.
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20: It will be a warm start for our Saturday morning with temperatures in the lower 70s. We'll see mostly to partly sunny skies as we go throughout the day and more hot and humid conditions as temperatures reach the upper 80s to near 90 degrees. Some relief comes on Sunday, partly to mostly cloudy skies with temperatures in the mid 80s. And that was a check. View Weather First Forecast. I'm meteorologist Kason Frericks.
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0: they knew that when they got him, he was elite. But yeah, now he's doing it. I mean, he looks unbelievable. And Ant, I was looking at last night's odds. He jumped to favorite for Heisman after last night. He's plus 500 now.
1: Yeah. Wow.
0: Jumped. He made the big jump. He climbed four spots.
2: That's going to be fun to watch it at Heisman with all those great talent, man. There's talent everywhere in college football. It's going to be such an amazing year because, you know, every week, I mean, you're going to have this Heisman battle between like 7-8 guys. There's a lot. I mean, you got Arch. You got Dante Moore. You got C.J. Carr. You got Sayin and Smith, right? Like, there's a ton of guys out there.
1: Yeah, again, I feel like this is a very strong college football season. Very, very strong. A lot of good teams. Again, I very high on Notre Dame, very high on Miami, very high on Oregon, and very high on Georgia. Those are the four teams I took to win the title, at varying odds, varying amounts, but those are the teams I'm personally high on. But we'll see. It should be a fantastic year.
2: Yeah, it's funny. Danny D and I were talking about it. Everybody just sleeps on Georgia.
1: I mean, look, they have the coach. They, you know, obviously, and again, and Stockton to me as a quarterback, like, I think he's not going to be a flashy pro like some of these other guys potentially, but I think he's like a gutty kind of guy that can get the job done. And I don't think, you know, kind of like Alabama's had a bunch of guys like that when they were winning titles, just gutty guys that got the job done. I kind of see that with him. But again, we have to see how it plays out.
2: Yeah. Yeah. All right. Let's do this. Now, I know the caveat with you, like that you get these numbers, you know, early in the week, but, you know, for people waking up today going, all right, football's back, I want some action. Who do you like today? Let's kind of go through it and the states of the early games. And is there anybody early that you're looking at
1: you were talking about Mensa, right? And it's interesting. Last year, Duke was great, and he was the main reason for it. But you know what's interesting? Again, they lose him. And I think that's going to be a massive, massive bad thing for that program. And Tulane, you know, to me, Tulane's kind of been like a very underrated team, very underrated program. I didn't have this line anywhere near 8 points. I had it closer to 4.5. I actually think Tulane can win the game. I like them getting this many points. Again, I think Duke takes a step back. I like Tulane, maybe even Tulane outright, wouldn't even shock me. I like them getting the 8 quite a bit, Anthony. That's one of my favorite ones of the week.
2: Oh, I like that. Look at that. That's a good spot. Hey, and then also, like, when we look at these bigger games, the props now, I have a friend of mine was like, I was talking to him yesterday. He was texting me. And he's like, I'm like, oh, yeah. And he likes to play like you do. And he's like, I'm all in on the over Mensa's yards. I'm like, all right, you know, like, whatever, you know, all right, like, good luck, you know, like, whatever. And sure enough, like, he texts me, he's like, look, through 400, I have the alternate line. I'm like, what? It's crazy, but I guess that people like doing that more than the games themselves.
1: Wendy, look, it's a great thing, but again, it's a great thing, and I love that people do that. But for someone like me, in terms of liquidity, in terms of getting enough down to make it, you know, worth it for me to allocate my time and my resources to doing that, I can't get enough money down on bets like that for me to dedicate enough time to doing it. So I'm sure there's truthfully probably better edges there than maybe anywhere, but for the amount of money I'd be able to get down personally, it wouldn't be worth it for me to delve into that.
2: Danny D?
1: You know, time frame.
0: Yes, sir.
2: Frame comes firing in. All right, what do you got during the afternoon?
1: I'll give you all other games, Anthony. Well, one, it's actually, I believe it's tomorrow, but, you know, Anthony, I don't believe in Florida State. It's just a Monday night. I think SMU is actually pretty good. I made this line north of 3. It's laying at 3. I think that line's too low, personally. I like SMU to win that game and continue Mike Norvell's bad plunge that he's taken over since he's taken over that program. For today, it's interesting. Another game where I think a line's too high, Tulsa. They're playing Oklahoma State. Now, last year, it's interesting. Tulsa, for a team that had a bad record, and they were bad, I think they were 5-7, they actually did outgain their opponents yardage-wise, and Oklahoma State was one of the worst teams in college football. Now, again, they're going to be vastly improved. But this line is at 14 right now. I made it closer to 10.5, 11. I think Tulsa is a home dog, has a chance to keep this one tight.
2: All right. I'll tell you what. Let's take a quick TO, and then Danny D and I will pepper you with some of the other games. Like, we got to still talk about, you know, Clemson and LSU. And we got to talk about Wisconsin, Notre Dame, and Louisville, Ole Miss, and then we'll hit the well, it's the NFL openers, because we won't have you until next Saturday. So let's hit Wednesday and Thursday of the NFL as well. We'll do that next. The fellas in for Jeff is Danny D. I'm Anthony Gargano with the brain right here on Fox Sports Radio.
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14: Lane Kiffin will keep ex-pros off the roster. 11th-ranked LSU taking on Clemson and Baton Rouge today. Daquan Wright and Xavier Harris off the roster after a Louisiana judge had previously cleared the two LSU players. 7th-ranked Miami beat Stanford 45-6. Canes wide receiver Malachi Toney, a school record 12 catches. At the ballparks, Rays over the Rangers 7-6. Nick Martinez, win number 14. I'm Trey Bender.
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1: Another banger by Mark. another hit.
0: Thanks for playing that soundtrack, Mark. You're the best. Mighty Mark and our man, Mikey. Good job, boys. Brain's with us. Brain, let's dive into this because these games are just awesome, right? Boise, Oregon. Anything? How do you see that one? Do you see Dante Moore coming out just firing?
2: Again, I love Dante Moore. Again, Oregon, I think he's one of the teams. I guess Jeff's at the game today. Excited for him. I think this line's pretty close to what I made it. I made the line like 24.5. I think it's sitting right around there. Not a game I'm getting involved in. You know, I don't love Matt's Nick Cube. I think he's okay. Don't love Boise as a team. I think they're, again, okay, but it's still Boise. It was still a respectable team, you know, still a top 50 program this year. Pass for me.
0: LSU and Clemson tonight. This is the game everybody's looking at. Go ahead, Danny D, because I know you have opinions on this game. You were shocked that the line is this high.
1: I thought it was high, Brain. I mean, I thought it was going to be closer, if you ask me, closer to a touchdown. I was surprised that it was so high. I think LSU might route them. I was a little higher on Clemson, but the line is telling me not to be. So I'm curious to your thoughts on this game.
2: The line's sitting at 10. I know there's all the euphoria with Kiffin, who's obviously, you know, been a great coach. I get it. But they have an incredible transfer portal, but just not quite sure if this line should be as high as this. Plus, you know what? Dabo and just being this disrespected. I think the line's too high. I think this line comes within 10. I strong lean towards Clemson. Haven't bet it yet, but strong lean. Again, I made the line like close to 7.5. Just haven't pulled the trigger yet.
1: Yeah, makes sense. I mean, Dabo's still an elite coach. Clemson does have talent. LSU's been in the middle of the media for, you know, the last 3 weeks with all this stuff.
2: Yeah, it's crazy.
0: Hey, real quick, because you're a Michigan man, what happens with Michigan this year? And then after the whole Sharon Moore stuff, where are you at with the program?
2: Here's where I'm at with the program. Again, I think that Whittingham is a massive step up over Moore, but, and it really is a big but, look, Underwood came in with incredible hype. I got to be honest, Anthony, someone who watched all his games this year, I was insanely underwhelmed. Like, kind of remind me of Cam Ward in the pros. I thought he was going to be really, really good. Was insanely underwhelmed. I kind of feel that way about Bryce Underwood. Just didn't see what I was hoping to see. And look, you know, you're only as good as your quarterback's usually going to take you. And Michigan, you know, I think they'll probably be like 8-4-ish kind of year. I'm not expecting a great year because I just don't know how good Underwood really is. Or I should say, I don't think he is really that good. I hope I'm proven wrong. I've been rooting for him hard. I think the program's in the right direction, though.
0: All right. Now let's look at tomorrow, because tomorrow's going to be fun. We got three games. The Apple Cup's a pretty good game. Washington State. And then Notre Dame, Wisconsin, and Ole Miss, Louisville. That's a nice trio tomorrow.
2: Yeah, no, it really is a nice trio. I'll start with the Ole Miss Louisville game, man. Look, Ole Miss last year was what a year, right? And the expectations with Lacey coming back and Chambliss are through the roof. But I think Louisville is good. Like, I actually think Louisville is good. I'm waiting for this line to hopefully go a tick up. I think it's sitting at 7 right now. I want it to go to 7.5. Then I'm going to pull the trigger on Louisville. Again, I think this line should be closer to maybe 5.5, 6. So I do on the Louisville side, hoping that the public raises it up another half point. Notre Dame, one of my favorite teams, Anthony. But I'll say this, though. Wisconsin, finally, at least they're going to be a little different here. They have a quarterback that actually is a good runner. So they'll maybe be a little bit more dangerous. But line's high. I think it's sitting at 20.5. I think it's about the right number. Pass for me. But I do think Wisconsin's going to be a little bit better just because I think their quarterback play is going to be improved from previous years.
0: Yeah, they were brutal, dude.
1: That's another position they just haven't been able to figure out.
2: It's amazing. What about Iowa? When's the last Iowa had a good quarterback? 1846.
0: I know. We were talking about it earlier. You know, 9-3 tight end. You baby.
2: Yeah.
0: Tight end. You. All right, Brain. Let's dive into it. Wednesday and Thursday. Wednesday is the Super Bowl rematch.
2: Yeah.
0: What are you looking at?
2: I bet the Patriots getting 4.5. I think it's now sitting at 3.5. Still lean Patriots. I think Seattle takes a little bit of a step back this year. Lose their coordinator. Lose a couple pieces on defense. Patriots, to me, listen, I get the schedule's a lot harder. I understand that. But I think they clearly improved their team. Now, look, they were clearly outmanned in that Super Bowl. I get it, but different year. I think they keep this one within a field goal. Give me the underdog Patriots getting the 3.5.
0: I love it. All right, then let's go to Australia and the battle of the NFC West.
2: You know, it's interesting. I think I basically have bet virtually every game on the board at this point in some way, shape, or form. This may be the only game I don't have a bet on at all. My lean here would actually be the Rams. I don't know. Again, I don't know how healthy is George Kittle.
0: Right.
2: How healthy is Mike Evans? How healthy is Christian McCaffrey? A lot of ifs on that team versus, now again, I think Puka Nacua is going to play and it's going to be okay.
0: We are lean up Rams. Against it. Great stuff, Brain. Danny D, the man. Love you guys. Have a great week. Fellas are out. We are Fox Sports.
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0: I would still take 50 and a half. It goes back to the point of next week. And this is why I like Texas State as well against Texas. Like, what does Ohio State have to prove today?
1: Right.
0: Nothing. Yeah. And they have everything to lose next week. Whereas some other teams, for example, Notre Dame plays Rice next week. Like, he's like, yeah, all right, just empty the playbook this week. It's not going to matter a whole lot. Whereas Ohio State and Texas, I guarantee you that there's at least one coach from both teams that are at the other team's games today, like some advanced scout or some kind of advanced scout taking place.
1: No cell phones, a la Michigan, right? No cell phones.
0: Yeah, right. It's all legal, wink, wink. But if I was Ohio State, if I was Texas today, if I was Sark, I would show nothing, absolutely nothing. And I think that favors the dog, not only Ball State, who I can't name one player on Ball State, but I took 50 and a half. Why not?
1: Okay, all right. And in crack style, we're rooting for you.
0: So you want to be a gambler.
1: Yeah. Number two, Oregon. Hosting Boise State, Oregon favored by 24.5. The total is 51.5. Boise State doesn't tackle. It's an issue. Like, you got to get people to the ground. They do the worst job in FBS. That's what happened last year. I don't think they've completely just turned it around, and it's like, whoa, this team, they tackle everyone. It's going to be a rough, rough day. Dante Moore, the running game, these backs are hard to bring down. They suck at it. Like 24.5, it's one of those point spreads where it's like, you get the hook, though. Come on, take the Broncos. It's like when you start trying to do me favors, I know you're trying to set me up to screw me over here. So I, if anything, I'm laying the points in this one, Rich. What do you think?
2: You know what? I would be more on the side of taking the points with Boise, and here's the reason why.
1: Yeah.
2: 9-5 season last year. I understand they lost a lot offensively, but don't forget about what happened last time Boise went to Autzen. That was in 2024. Oregon barely escaped by the skin of their teeth with a 37-34 victory, needing a field goal as time expired. Plus, Boise State's quarterback, Maddox Madsen, who I've seen in person many times, called many of his games, he's one of just three active FBS quarterbacks with at least 35 games played at the same school. Wow. So when you think about consistency, when you think about the fact that Boise State has the same signal caller under center for that many games, it's so unique and rare in the culture of college football. They've posted 28 consecutive winning seasons. That's the longest active streak in the country right now. So this is one of those teams. This isn't your normal ho-hum early season scheduling speed bump for Oregon. This is, they scheduled a little bit of a challenge here early in the season. So I'd be more interested in taking the points and laying the points in this one.
0: Yeah, Oregon's a tough team. I really like their offense this year. I think Drew Meringer, their new OC, took over for Will Stein. Comes from their system. He was basically the co-OC last year, so you get a seamless transition in terms of Dante Moore's development and his progression. And I love that. I love the running game. D'Arre Hill, Jordan Davison are thunder and lightning. They've got this. We know how great the tight end room was last year. They've got another really good one this year, Jamari Johnson, probably their most dynamic pass catcher, but their receiving group is very deep. Evan Stewart's back from injury. Like, they are about as complete of a team as you're going to find in college football. I think if I had to pick a national champion today, I think Oregon's the most complete team. I think their defense, it's a no-fly zone, especially their secondary. Probably one of the best secondaries in the sport this year. I know we just talked about Notre Dame and Leonard Moore, but I think start to finish, top to bottom, I think Oregon's secondary might be better. So there are no holes on this team. Can they cover 24 against Boise? Abso-frickin-lutely. They play Oklahoma State next week, so they're not really gearing down for anything. And we've seen Oregon really throttle up these early season games at home. Last year, they beat Oklahoma State by like 70 points or something crazy. It was absurd. Shout out Jeff Schwartz, former Oregon guy. He's at the game today. I'm filling him for him tomorrow on Countdown. So I hope he has a good weekend in Eugene. I'm assuming it's like an alumni or, you know, a homecoming type of situation in their first game. But should be a really fun one. I've got a slight cover for Oregon. I don't have a ton on this one, but betting-wise.
1: That's the thing. Oregon's loaded, and they've had to sit with the IU beatdown in the CFP for good months point. Now. This is the first time they get out there.
0: That's why I like Miami there. Last night, too.
1: Yeah.
0: Because well, of the hey, Indiana yeah. game. It was their last yeah. game, you know?
1: By the way, you mentioned Bitter Skin Taste. Of My Teeth, Rich. That is a Megadeth song. Your
2: oh, metal, yeah.
1: Your metal fun nugget for the day. Super fast, because we mentioned it. Tennessee State at number three, Georgia. Georgia favored by 48.5. They are awful under Kirby Smart covering these huge spreads. Did they finally get a cover in this one here? The numbers fluctuated a bit. This morning I've been watching it on Underdog. It went down to 46.5. It's back up to 48.5. So a little back and forth action in this one.
2: Yeah, yeah. Look, this is such a different game than the one we were just talking about. Completely different in so many ways. Whereas Boise State, I think, is a legitimate opener. I mean, Georgia should completely control this game. Should. Obviously, they went 12-2 last year. They're going against a Tennessee State team who had the almost exact opposite, 2-10 a season ago. And then you just look at the enormous statistical gaps in every single direction. Plus, this being the first ever meeting, you're going to have a lot of Tennessee State kids with big eyes walking between the hedges. This feels like demolition in the waiting. But as you mentioned, Kirby Smart, you know, with SEC play not opening until September 19th, Western Kentucky next week.
1: Maybe
2: this is one of those tune-up games where, you know, by the third quarter, it's just a sleepy victory that they're cruising toward instead of worrying about covering a big, big spread.
0: I mean, again, Georgia's 0-14 against the spread when Kirby Smart's favored by 38 or more.
1: Crazy.
0: They've never covered. It's insane. I have no analysis on this game other than I'm sure Georgia's heard that this week.
1: Yeah.
0: I'm sure they've heard it this week. And I would say first half. I got 27.5. I laid 4 touchdowns with Georgia in the first half. That would be the only wager I would make on this one.
1: Okay. All right. We got Rich Ornberger, Penn State All-American, Jared Smith, FSR betting analyst. I'm Brian Noe. Coming up next, rapid fire, a bushel of picks. We'll throw them out to you frisbee style. Hopefully get you some winners. That's on the way. It's Fox Sports Radio's Countdown to Kickoff, presented by Underdog. Unleash your dog.
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2: Did I miss anything important, you guys?
1: I don't think so. Drink coffee with mayonnaise.
2: Yeah, I was going to say, I've been back for 30 minutes when you did that, and I was ready to leave again. So.
1: Another 6 weeks off. I get it. Yeah, totally.
3: I don't blame you.
1: Our technical producer extraordinaire, Mr. Chris Perfett.
4: I might have to call a foul on everyone referring to Miracle Whip as mayonnaise. It's not that. As a mayonnaise enjoyer. Real quick, my horse picks for this weekend. It is 2-year-old weekend, so a little bit of acid in the throat trying to do this. But I like the pedigree on Flight Command in the Spendthrift. He's 10-1. At Saratoga in the spin away, I like Summer Starlet. She's 2-1. And then Kentucky Downs is Kentucky Turf Cup. I like Old Crazy Bone. He's a little bit of an older guy, but at 8-1, I like kind of place or show on all these guys.
3: Look at this.
1: All right. By the way, the legs are still there with the non-mayonnaise going. The legs are still in full effect like 3 hours later. That's crazy.
5: So much Miracle Whip stuck to the edge of the glass.
1: Shout out to our guy Saga on digital, posting our clips. Appreciate all of his hard work. 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Top of the hour. Jonas Knox in the building here. What is he doing? He's a weekday radio star. What's he doing slumming it on the weekend?
6: This effing guy.
1: Freaking guy over here. In less than 8 American minutes, he's got you covered. Keep it locked right here on Fox Sports Radio. We got some picks to make. Let's do it.
0: Rapid fire.
1: All right, Jared, we start with you. What do you like?
7: All right, I'll go quick. Ball State plus 50.5 at Ohio State. I don't really care who Ball State is playing today, but Ohio State has Texas next week. So that is the reason that we're fading the Buckeyes. We're fading the Longhorns because Texas has to play Ohio State next week. So I'll take 29.5 with Texas State. Can't name a player on Texas State. Don't care. I don't think Texas is going to be fully up for this game. I can name some players on South Carolina. We're going to lay 35.5 against Kent State. This is Kendall Briles' first game as the new OC of South Carolina. Last year, Kent State lost 44-0 at OU, 66-10 at Florida State. 2 years ago, they lost 71-0 at Tennessee. I think Kendall Briles is going to rev up the engines for the Gamecocks today.
5: All right, I'm taking all road dogs in the NFL to start our season here.
1: Wow.
5: To celebrate having a new title sponsor, Underdog, and a new dog in the Ornberger household. Give me the Patriots plus 3.5. Drake May in New England already proved they could reach the Super Bowl. I think getting more than a field goal on the road does matter. This is a Super Bowl rematch. Too much respect in Seattle for the Pats. Give me the Niners also on the road plus 3.5. And the Bucks on the road in Cincinnati plus 3.5. We saw that defense collapse last season. Road dogs early in the NFL season, they cash in a lot.
1: Wow, I have all this time here. Goodness, let me stretch my legs out. Wisconsin, Notre Dame, under 46.5. Give me Louisville plus 6.5. Give me Oregon, Rich. I'm laying the 24 and a hook.
5: No.
1: Go, Ducks, go!
5: No!
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29: 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Guaranteed human. What you need to know.
1: LSU did not add former NFL signees Daquan Wright and Xavien Harris to its roster for tonight's season opener against Clemson. They could, however, be added later in the season. Their attorney said in a statement, quote, LSU has made a measured decision to keep these two young men off the roster for now while preserving a path for them to be added later. Everyone should use that space to lower the temperature and look at the facts. Neither player was drafted, made an NFL roster or practice squad, or even played a preseason game. Respect the courts, protect the players, and let level heads prevail. Unquote.
0: Anyway, today's action kicks off moments from now with number 6 and defending national champion Indiana hosting North Texas, number 13 Alabama at home to East Carolina, 23rd ranked Houston home against Oregon State. I'm Isaac Lohenkron.
2: Perhaps you had better start from the beginning.
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8: You have to say, okay, I'll be part of this world.

0: may not have stabbed a teammate with scissors
1: while getting a haircut.
0: Okay.
1: No, that's
0: okay.
1: That's confirmed. It wasn't may not. It actually happened.
0: You know, man, the Cowboys White House. All right. If anybody wants to look at it. Michael Irvin taking the side of Jed York, even you know, with the 49ers Cowboys rivalry withstanding, Michael Irvin taking the side of Jed York. I don't know that that's necessarily the guy. No shade at Michael Irvin. I love Michael Irvin. I think he's awesome. But I don't necessarily think that that's the guy that would be the first one I would go to be like, well, look, he's got my back. You know, like if you did something awful and the first person to come to your defense was Jeffrey Dahmer, I would say, listen,
1: listen,
0: you got to get better friends. Okay.
1: Yeah.
0: Like, you got to get a better legal
1: team. He's not head and shoulders above the rest, is what you're saying.
0: Like, could you imagine, like, hey, you know, people are getting on me for my behavior. You know, what should I do about it? You know what? My friend Ted, last name Bundy. He's the guy that I would go to on this stuff.
1: I was going to say Kaczynski, but the same principle applies.
0: But he's well-spoken, and he's past all that. So, yeah, I would venture to guess that's probably not the best move there. If you were going in that direction.
1: So you're not anticipating Michael Irvin being a character witness at the Jed York trial?
0: No. And back to... Maybe not for a lot of you. Would you like to call anybody? The defense team calls Michael Irvin to try and explain that. The problem is, and I don't think... Because look, you're going to pay for dinner and a movie. You're going to do this and that. Okay, but... It's not a written agreement when you pay for dinner in a movie that it's going to lead to what Jed York was hoping it was going to lead to.
1: At a 9:30 on a Sunday morning.
0: 9:30 on a Sunday, you had reached out multiple times. You knew what you were trying to pay for. And the guy showed up to a trailer park the next morning with cash looking to get smoked. Okay? That's what we're talking about here. All right? Jed York showing up in a pair of basketball shorts, all right? Mesh basketball shorts, which, by the way, vet move, clearly done it before. Clearly. Easy access. All right, if anybody's wondering what I'm talking about, how many times have you been to a gym and there's some guy in there who just pulls up the pant leg at the urinal? You know, easy access. All right, it's the way that thing is done. Not that I know from experience. All right, but Jed York did not look like somebody who just may or may not run into something like that. All right? Jed York looked like somebody who was dressed for the occasion.
1: You know, so, breaking this down, you're breaking this sort of thing down with the command of John Madden breaking down the Hogs offensive line in the 1980s. Good for you.
0: That's right. Yeah, I know that system. Yes, I know that system well. All right, so if you need me to, it's like with Tex Winter breaking down the triangle. Listen, I know. I know how this offense works. All right. I know it like the back of my hand. All right. Trust me. So Jed York, that's the issue. Michael Irvin, probably not the best guy to be speaking on his behalf. Jonas Knox here on Fox Sports Radio. Thank you, Isaac. At the Jonas Knox on X, at Jonas Knox Show on Instagram. And you can hang out with us as always on the iHeart Radio app. All right. So coming up next here, we are going to give you the brutal truth about several storylines in the world of sports we have not had a chance to get to yet, but you've been force-fed over the past several days. It's another edition of Do You Care? And It's Yours right here on FSR. But let us first tell you about our friends at DraftKings, because you're probably looking at some of these college football games and you're thinking to yourself, man, how could I spice things up? 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

0: saw than the body, by the way.
1: He's the best. But you know the, by the way, you ever see his back and forth with Pierce Morgan?
0: No, I'll have to look it up on YouTube.
1: Look that up.
0: I will.
1: Look that one up. But Jesse the Body Ventura, and if you're an old school, you'll remember this. So you remember Saturday Night's Main Event?
0: Of course. Good so Lord. Yes.
1: They have a shirt. They sell shirts with the Saturday Night's Main Event logo, and every time I see it, I think of Jesse the Body Ventura.
0: Oh, I'm not joking. I'm going to have to get one. That was one of great. The seminal shows of my youth. But anyway, number one, Ohio State up 21-0 over Ball State. 4 minutes left to play in the second quarter there. Finally, Joan, I don't want to... Don't be offended by this, but I just want to ask. Just want to make sure. Do you know what C-SPAN is?
1: Isn't that like a news network?
0: Okay, yeah. So, fine. Good for you. Yes, it is the cable public affairs network.
1: They used to have a sports ticker on the bottom. I would watch when I missed CNN's sports.
0: They didn't have a sports ticker on C-SPAN.
1: Yes,
0: no,
1: it did.
0: No,
1: yes,
0: you're out
1: did.
0: Of your mind.
1: C-SPAN
0: no,
1: had a sports ticker.
0: I don't believe
1: ticker.
0: You. I do not
1: what
0: believe
1: do you, mean?
0: You. I don't believe you. Look,
1: I'll look it up right now. And by the way, if I'm wrong, we'll just take it out of the podcast. How's that?
0: No, you don't have to take it out of the podcast. No, you're thinking of FNN, the Financial News Network. C-SPAN never had a sports ticker.
1: I'm telling you.
0: You're out
1: man,
0: of your mind. You're out of your mind. Okay
1: I'm going to ask AI
0: fine.
1: Right now.
0: We'll stick a pin in that because we have, Jonas, a C-SPAN college football tailgate beer shotgunning update. Prior to today's matchup between Iowa State and Southeast Missouri State in Ames, C-SPAN provided live coverage of U.S. Senate candidate Josh Turek shotgunning a beer with Iowa State fans outside of Jack Trice Stadium. Listen.
2: Some made it on the shirt, but all right. Now you got to vote for me.
3: I do. Already done it.
2: Appreciate it, brother.
0: C-SPAN, an emerging force in college football coverage. Back to you.
1: That's tremendous. And look, isn't that relatable? I'm telling you, college football on a Saturday and booze just go hand in hand. I don't care what anybody says.
0: Yeah.
1: By the way, I just want to, I did look this up.
0: Yeah, you were wrong.
1: I was wrong.
0: Okay.
1: I meant headline news. I confused that there. Headline news used to have a sports ticker and sports back in
0: okay.
1: the day.
0: No, everybody knows that. That's right.
1: Sorry.
0: No. By the way, this guy who shotgunned the beer, turns out he's like, he's a two-time Paralympic gold medalist in men's basketball for Team USA. How about that?
1: That's awesome.
0: Yeah.
1: Have you ever shotgunned a beer, Isaac?
0: Jonas, does it look and sound like I've ever shotgunned a beer?
1: I don't know. You nearly got duped by some slob in Columbia, South Carolina, thinking she went to SC.
0: Jonas, you're wrong. I didn't nearly get duped. I got duped. There was no nearly there.
1: You got catfished.
0: I did.
1: By some trucker in South Carolina.
0: well, perhaps she did too. I mean, look, let's be honest. We're relatively the same age, and you used to work in South Carolina. Maybe one way or another, you wound up crossing paths and maybe dating Girl Star 44. You don't know that.
1: Oh, yeah, listen, man. Lean times. I didn't have a lot of friends out there. Lean times, you know?
0: Like, what you mean?
1: The old rating scale kind of played with the numbers while you were out there to make it make sense. But have you ever shotgunned a beer,
0: Jonas?
1: Yes,
0: Jonas. I know what C-SPAN is without you having to ask me. I mean, take a guess.
1: Okay.
0: I never know. My wife, on the other hand, used well. Never mind.
1: Well, I would just say shotgunning a beer. It's look. There is an art to it. And also, you're never really doing the whole beer because usually a lot of it spills out.
0: Well, it spilled out on this gentleman, according to his. Yeah,
1: I can slam beers. Like if you give me a beer and a cup, I can compete with a good amount of people.
0: Well, what's the difference between slamming and shotgunning?
1: Because a shotgunning is you're popping a hole in the bottom of the can that you've got to drink out of, and then you've got to open the top of the can. There's like a technique to it. It's not. I mean, listen, we're not talking about like building a rocket. It's just you got to. There's a technique to it.
0: I respect that. There's as it turns out, there's more than meets the eye about this, or more than meets the liver, as it were.
1: And now, have you ever done a shoey?
0: Are you referring to one-time Major League Baseball middle reliever Paul Shuey?
1: But I do remember him. Okay. I might have had his starting lineup action figure, by the way, back in the day. But a Shuey is Australia, New Zealand. What they do is they take their shoe off, they pour beer in their shoe, and they drink out of their shoe.
0: Oh.
1: So I've actually seen a guy from Australia do it next to me. He pulled off a pair of Vans that smelled like he had just taken them out of a morgue and shoey of beer at a bar right in front of me. It was disgusting.
0: That's a whole new level, but do you think that that might be going on outside of the Melbourne Cricket Ground before the 49ers-Rams contest?
1: I wouldn't worry about it if the Rams have this brilliant idea about not traveling out there yet. We're going to get to that later.
0: No time for shoey.
1: Yeah, no time at all. There he is, the great Isaac Lohenkron with you here on Fox Sports Radio. By the way, coming up next here, somebody's got a real interesting approach to the whole Heisman Trophy thing, and we're going to call our shot. And it's all yours right here on FSR. 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
9: On the night before Halloween in 1975, 15-year-old Martha Moxley was murdered in the Tony Bellhaven neighborhood of Greenwich, Connecticut. She was rich and beautiful and loved by all who knew her. For decades, despite intense media scrutiny, police failed to make an arrest. In 2000, 25 years after Martha's murder, her one-time neighbor, Michael Skakel, was arrested. He'd been 15, like her, at the time of the crime. He was also a cousin of the Kennedys.
10: A teenage neighbor and friend of Martha Moxley.
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9: 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I read the articles. Of course Michael Skakel killed his next-door neighbor Martha Moxley. He beat her to death with a golf club. I knew it. And if you followed the case like I did, I bet you knew it too. My name is Andrew Goldman. I've been a journalist for 30 years. I got involved in this case in 2015. But here's the thing. Once this story got its hooks in me, it wouldn't let me go. 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
7: A hot holiday weekend is ahead for much of the central and southern U.S., while cooler conditions settle into parts of the Northeast. Temperatures will approach 100 degrees across portions of Oklahoma, Nebraska, and the southern plains, with the heat index readings topping 100 in some areas. The heat also continues across the southeast, where highs near 100 are possible around the Carolinas, along with a chance of late-day thunderstorms. Across the mid-Atlantic and northeast, temperatures turn more comfortable behind a cold front, with highs generally in the 70s and 80s and a few lingering showers. Out west, Phoenix reaches about 100, while Seattle stays much cooler, near 70, with mostly cloudy skies. And in the Pacific, Hurricane Marie remains well offshore from Mexico, while Hurricane Karina continues across the central Pacific. And that's a look at your national forecast. I'm Jim Forbes.
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0: Jonas Knox, Fox Sports Radio. Coming up top of next hour, a little over 10 minutes from now. For some reason, people have doubted this man's ability to focus on the task at hand in the NFL. And I'm going to tell you why they need to acknowledge that moving forward. That'll be yours again coming up here a little over 10 minutes from now. By the way, if you've missed any of today's show, you can check the podcast out. 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Today's podcast will be posted. 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Rate it 5 stars. 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You'll find today's full show posted right after we get off the air. That's a 4-hour edition of this program. A 4-hour edition you can find on the podcast. So I will tweet out a link to that at the Jonas Knox, is where you can follow me on X, at Jonas Knox Show on Instagram as well, too. So I thought this was an interesting approach from somebody in college football, and it took place last night. So Miami went to Stanford and just wiped out Stanford last night. And Malachi Toney had an incredible game. So Malachi Toney, 12 grabs, 234, 3 touchdowns. Awesome. Just awesome game. And he's hitting the Heisman pose, you know, a couple of times. He's hitting the Heisman pose, which is a really interesting approach considering he's got zero shot at winning it. Zero. And I'll tell you why. Because the Heisman Trophy, except for a couple of outliers, is a quarterback award. So do you think that Malachi Toney would win the Heisman? Or do you think the guy that would be throwing to him as he amassed all those stats would maybe be a Heisman front runner? I don't know. Darian Mensa throwing for 400 yards and 5 touchdowns also feels like it's noteworthy. And it's so noteworthy that Darian Mensa is currently the favorite to win the Heisman Trophy on DraftKings. So, like, look, I get the approach. Unless Malachi Toney was doing that in reference to Mensa, like, if that was what was happening here. But when a receiver puts those numbers together, the credit for a lot of the big awards usually goes to the quarterback. Anybody that plays fantasy football knows this. One of the more annoying things that happen with fantasy football is when you're playing a guy, you have the receiver, but he's got the quarterback throwing to your receiver, because you just end up canceling each other out. You just wipe each other's stats out. It's really annoying. It's awful. So I get it. That's your stage. That's your moment. It's a Friday night. You guys are rolling. He had an incredible game. Great player. I get all that. I just think that with the Heisman Trophy, tie goes to the quarterback in a situation like this. So as much as Malachi Toney is throwing out the Heisman pose, I do feel like when it's all said and done, the guy more likely to win the Heisman, if he wins it on that team, is going to be his quarterback. Jonas Knox here on Fox Sports Radio. By the way, speaking of DraftKings, you know, you can get after it a little bit this weekend, and I'd like to call my shot on something, all right? Now, we did this on Two Pros and a Cup of Joe yesterday, and I want to keep consistent here and show you I'm a man of my word. Last year, my Hawaii Rainbow Warriors went to Vegas to play UNLV and got wiped out, cleaned. This year, they get UNLV. And this year, they get them later on tonight. So I'm going to tell you this right now as I call my shot. I like the Hawaii Rainbow Warriors getting a little bit of revenge, a bounce back performance after last week's slow start and near win at Stanford. I'm going to go Hawaii +3 against UNLV coming up later on tonight, because the wait is over. Football is here, and so is DraftKings. DraftKings is now live in all 50 states. One app, every sport, all 50 states. And right now, use the promo code UPONGAME to claim your special offer at DraftKings. Again, that's promo code UPONGAME at DraftKings. The crown is yours. Hour 3 is also yours next here on FSR. 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
5: What's the doomsday clock, Josh?
6: So the doomsday clock is a metaphorical clock that is overseen by the Bulletin of Atomic Scientists. It's a graphic representation of how close humanity is to self-inflicted disaster.
5: They moved the second hand on the clock forward to 89 seconds to midnight, which means it's the closest that clock has ever been to midnight since they started.
6: In 1947, when the U.S. and Russia were starting the Cold War, it was 7 minutes to midnight. We're now less than 2 minutes away from midnight. The furthest away it was from midnight was 1991, after the Soviet Union dissolved. It was all the way back from 17 minutes to midnight.
5: I think it's a valuable thing because it just raises awareness every year with people. Just another thing to kind of say, hey, like, we're not headed in the right direction as humanity goes.
6: All these things that have been developing for a while have been accelerated because of the threat multiplier of misinformation and disinformation and conspiracy theories.
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5: We're talking about peacocks.
6: A peacock is specifically the male. The peahen is the female. They are not native to the United States, although they thrive in coastal, warmish areas.
5: So when you see that thing fully displayed, when that peacock wants to have a little good time with a peahen, that thing may go 5 to 7 feet in every direction.
6: That's the whole point of those feathers. Again, the peacocks will use it to try to ward off or intimidate trespassers in their territory, but for the most part, the whole thing is to impress the peahens.
5: And they will shake those feathers, and the shaking isn't just like, hey, look how pretty. Mm-hmm. Science has discovered semi-recently those vibrations are in lockstep with the peafowl's head feathers that they used to think were just for show, mm-hmm. but now they realize they vibrate at the same intensity and that they can actually, you know, sort of feel when those tail feathers are vibrating their direction through their head feathers.
4: For the entire peacock episode and everything else in the Stuff You Should Know universe, open the free iHeart app, search Stuff, and listen now.
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8: 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That man was Jeffrey Epstein, and he had set up a system designed to bring him underage girls. Local police and the federal government would investigate and, by their count, find dozens of victims. Epstein would become one of the world's most infamous predators, a man who could have faced decades in prison but served just 13 months in his own wing of a county jail.
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8: 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Truth and Lies, Jeffrey Epstein.
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0: Hello. LSU did not add former NFL signees Daquan Wright and Xavier Harris to their roster for tonight's season opener against Clemson. Their attorney said in a statement, quote, LSU has made a measured decision to keep these two young men off the roster for now while preserving a path for them to be added later. Neither player was drafted, made an NFL roster or practice squad, or even played a preseason game, unquote. On the field right now, sixth-ranked and defending national champion Indiana up 24-6 over North Texas at halftime. Number one, Ohio State, a 28-3 lead over Ball State in the final moments of the second quarter. Ohio State QB Julian Sayin, 19 of 23 for 293 touchdown passes. 13th-ranked Alabama, a 38-7 halftime lead over East Carolina. I'm Isaac Lohenkron.
15: I have to better start from the beginning.
16: Jonas Knox.
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16: That guy. Jonas Knox. You heard me.
15: What are you, a parrot?
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21: You have to say, okay, I'll be part of this world.

0: understand. Oh, now, no offense, but typically those specific requests like that, again, no offense, they come from the bride's side to their bridesmaids. The groom's hey, show up with whatever you want. I don't care.
1: Yeah, couldn't care less. I had a guy ask me for my wedding. Showed up. He goes, hey, man, I don't want to come dressed up. But that's fine. He said, I'm going to have like, because this guy is, he wears socks with slides. He wears shorts. He wears a fanny pack. Okay. He wears a fanny pack and he wears a hat and he wears a long sleeve shirt.
0: Sounds like a bastion of male fashion.
1: I don't care. He goes, awesome. But he showed up there. We had a blast. But
0: good.
1: I would just, you know, the Clippers have been through enough, everybody. All right. I don't think that J. Cole or Crew or whatever his name is needs to take a subtle dig at the Clippers and their fan base. I would also point out the fact that when you bring up the Clippers, even though it's at Intuit Dome, I would venture to guess that majority of the people in that building were Laker fans and not Clippers fans. And here's how I know that. Because when Chris Paul was traded to the Clippers and he became a member of the LA Clippers, he showed up to a Dodger game. They showed him on the video board. He stood up in a Dodgers uniform and was booed because he was a member of the Clippers. Okay. There is sort of a favoritism in this town towards one over the other. And I don't think that you can really dispute that, Isaac. I think J. Cole knew what he was doing. And I think he was trying to stir the pot a little bit.
0: And so did J. Crew.
1: Yes. I didn't go. I said, I'm not going, buddy.
0: Good for you. Good for taking a stand. Boy, that, you know, I don't even know this person. Yeah. Even I'm insulted that that guy would make that sort of request.
1: Also, I couldn't afford it. There was that too.
0: That's
1: one of those convenient ones. It's like that guy who says, I'm waiting till marriage. It's like, no, man, you had no choice. they kind of forced your hand. So it's like, oh, I don't want to go to the wedding. No, you couldn't afford our stuff. Yes, correct. It's true. All right. Grow up, Isaac. It is Jonas Knox here on Fox Sports Radio. Coming up next, though, we're going to find out whether or not somebody made a major mistake in the world of sports and the world of sports radio. That's yours here on FSR.
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19: John Polk was my nemesis. 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
20: 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For years, I was the poster boy of the conversion therapy movement. 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That was all until, well, we'll get to that part.
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0: just because you couldn't shut your mouth and just be above whatever the criticism is on social media. Do what I do. Read the insults and make them a part of the show. All right? Don't defend yourself. Don't deny any of these claims that are made against me on a weekly basis. All right? Just go with it. Make it part of the act.
1: Be like the Texas A&M Campus Police Department.
0: Yeah. Yeah, basically. And by the way, when are we going to get that? When are we firing those off? Or is that going to be part of the Saturday extravaganza?
1: No, I appreciate you reminding me, because I've put that back in the rotation. Unfortunately, they're not playing as we speak, yeah. But they had to, last night, they had to publish a warning because they were having, you know, one of those campus celebrations. Let me pull it up. So it says, Howdy Aggs, midnight yell is an Aggie tradition. Jumping off the bridge in Aggie Park is not, the water near the bridge is shallow, unquote. Oh. Stay safe.
0: Yeah, because next thing you know, some 6-footer jumps off that bridge and he comes out 3'8". You know, that would be a problem, you know. They call that lake the Can Crusher.
1: I have a feeling I know the can you're referring to, so okay.
0: Yeah. All right. By the way, that's not the name of the lake, but if you want to rename it, you're welcome. By the way, with the iHeartRadio app, you can stream us wherever you happen to be. 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Up next, we will close up shop on this 4-hour extravaganza with another edition of The Scraps, things in the world of sports and beyond we've not had a chance to get to, and it's yours right here on FSR.
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9: It's the start of a big box office weekend, and Spidey is expected to top it again.
10: What is happening to me?
11: Did you miss me, Spidey? I'm losing my mind. I am totally out of control.
9: Spider-Man Brand New Day is projected to make between $13 and $18 million this weekend. Christopher Nolan's The Odyssey is expected to finish in second place. Sean Diddy Combs' time behind bars has been shortened again.
12: Combs was originally sentenced to 4 years after being convicted of prostitution-related charges. He was originally set to be released in June of 2028, but that has been moved up several times. He's now expected to be released February 5th, 2028. About 2 weeks earlier than the most recent estimate. He'll be 58 years old when he gets out. He's currently being held at FCI Fort Dix in New Jersey. I'm Natalie Migliori.
9: Singer David's father has reportedly sold one of his properties in Houston and has taken out a big loan ahead of his son's upcoming trial on murder charges.
13: It's getting light. And the moon is climbing.
9: And Grammy-winning singer-songwriter and producer Cassandra Wilson has died. The jazz legend's distinctive smoky voice made her one of the genre's most influential artists, blending jazz with blues, folk, country, and pop. Cassandra Wilson was 70. That's entertainment. I'm Daria Albinger.
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4: 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A black man from the projects comes forward with information about the case.
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4: But out of nowhere, he goes from star witness to prime suspect.
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4: 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Lee Harris is sentenced to 90 years.
7: I get 90 years for killing somebody I have never seen.
4: Behind bars, Lee finds an unlikely ally in his cellie, Robert. The pair are like chalk and cheese. There's no way their paths would ever cross on the outside. But as a fellow inmate, Robert sees through the lies and vows to do the unthinkable. Clear Lee's name.
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15: So many things you don't like.
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0: reaction to this entire Clippers story, because what an absolute damn mess. 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
8: 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Soul Train had just started chugging along. 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
8: 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And the more they did, the more they learned about the hidden underbelly of the most powerful law enforcement agency in the land. I'm Ed Helms, host of Snafu, Season 2, Medburg. The story of a daring heist that exposed J. Edgar Hoover's epic FBI snafu. 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

0: Indiana. He's going to have a deep run at Alabama, and I just don't know if they have that kind of talent anymore in a more competitive SEC with Lane Kiffin at LSU. We're talking about Ole Miss a little bit earlier. Buck, they're very much in the mix right now, plus the usual suspects headed up by Georgia. It's going to be a tough run for Alabama this year, I fear.
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13: On the night before Halloween in 1975, 15-year-old Martha Moxley was murdered in the Tony Bellhaven neighborhood of Greenwich, Connecticut. She was rich and beautiful and loved by all who knew her. For decades, despite intense media scrutiny, police failed to make an arrest. In 2000, 25 years after Martha's murder, her one-time neighbor, Michael Skakel, was arrested. He'd been 15, like her, at the time of the crime. He was also a cousin of the Kennedys.
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4: A hot holiday weekend is ahead for much of the central and southern U.S., while cooler conditions settle into parts of the Northeast. Temperatures will approach 100 degrees across portions of Oklahoma, Nebraska, and the southern plains, with the heat index readings topping 100 in some areas. The heat also continues across the southeast, where highs near 100 are possible around the Carolinas, along with a chance of late-day thunderstorms. Across the mid-Atlantic and northeast, temperatures turn more comfortable behind a cold front, with highs generally in the 70s and 80s and a few lingering showers. Out west, Phoenix reaches about 100, while Seattle stays much cooler, near 70, with mostly cloudy skies. And in the Pacific, Hurricane Marie remains well offshore from Mexico, while Hurricane Karina continues across the central Pacific. And that's a look at your national forecast. I'm Jim Forbes.
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0: Man, Steve, putting up with 4 hours of me. You deserve some kind of medal.
1: Oh, Buck, are you kidding? We could do 10 hours. Oh, I better not give our bosses any thoughts about that.
0: I mean, we both like money. I don't know about 10. I love you, buddy, but I don't know about 10. I got a ice cold tequila soda and some wings waiting on me to watch this LSU Clemson game if it ever gets off the ground.
1: Yeah, wow. Yeah. You got to start that game first.
0: But instead of a medal for your time served here, you get Would You Rather. What can I say?
2: It's easy, guys. Don't think too hard.
3: I'm not a moron.
2: Would you rather bucket?
4: It's no good.
2: Or fix it?
0: We got Garrett with the questions. A real easy game. Garrett's going to toss these questions up to us. Steve and I will answer accordingly. Steve, of course, will lead off the proceedings.
1: I'm ready, Garrett.
5: All right, let's do this. So I've heard you guys talk about your passion for NFL and college football. Maybe this one will surprise all of us. But if you had to choose only one day of football for the rest of your life, would that be Sundays, Saturdays, or Fridays?
1: For me, it's Saturdays. I'm sorry. I mean, it's nothing against, obviously, the NFL. I mean, our End Zone Radio is a phenomenal experience every single Sunday. But if you have a fully loaded Saturday of college football, boom, that's me all the way.
0: I don't even think it's close, Steve. I mean, I've been, and listen, this is me biting the hand that feeds me. There's a lot of money in pro football, and I am grateful to do that for a living because it's a dream job, and I wouldn't change anything about it. But as far as the experience, man, there's nothing like being in a college football stadium on a Saturday or watching college football with your buddies or being at a bar, all those different things, right? Sunday, you got the scaries a little bit. You can't go full bore the way that you might on a college football Saturday because you know you got Monday morning work creeping up on you. I think that there is that the experience of the NFL, you may feel differently about this. I think they've never made it easier to stay home to watch the NFL than they have right now. In fact, I think they're almost exclusively anymore marketing to the people watching on television as opposed to the experience in the stadiums, because I think it's more designed for television than it is the stadium experience. College football, the only way they can mess it up is keep trying to play these games internationally, like kicking off the season with TCU and UNC in Ireland.
1: Yeah.
0: For who?
1: They do that every year in Dublin. Of course, stupid. Unless you're a USC football fan, then you can stay at home.
0: You sure can.
5: Oh, well, I was hoping one of you guys might surprise me and go Friday night old school and do some high school football.
1: I love high
0: school football, and I can't say that I'd pick it over a Saturday. I really can't.
5: Fair enough. All right, let's go cash on the table here. You know how they work lotteries around the country, right? Would you rather take the $200 million that you just won the lottery but have to take it over 20, 30 years, or would you just take the whole $100 million that they slash and burn at the beginning of it today and then have that tax the crap out of that thing?
1: Cash now.
5: You want cash now. What would you have said 20 years ago when you were younger?
1: I don't know if I'm going to be around in 20 years. So, I mean, I'm taking the cash now. Absolutely, 100%. It's free money. I didn't expect to have this money. So, no, I'm not going to spread it out over 20 years and everything else. By the way, that gets taxed every time you get one of those payments. So, no, I'll take the lump sum immediately.
0: I was going to go the opposite until Steve reminded me that you would get taxed annually on that contribution as opposed to, you know, just having it all at once. So the financial discipline that I lack would make me want to say, hey, maybe we spread this thing out a little bit. Maybe we have a little more reserved nature to your winnings. But no, I'm with Steve. Give me the money.
5: All right. This may hit a little close to home for Buck here, but would you rather be a fan of someone, say, like Ohio State, a blue blood who wins every year, but, you know, wins a title once every 10 years and every other year is an absolute failure? Or would you rather be a fan of Indiana, where there's 10, 20 years of absolute failure, and then they come out of the woodworks once every now and then and win a title, and it means the world to that fan base?
1: I have been fans. First of all, I'm a UCLA guy. We used to be dominant in basketball way back in the day, and we're not anymore, much like your Indiana Hoosiers, Buck. So, I want my team that I'm rooting for to be a perennial contender, not some shot in the dark. Hey, we pulled a miracle one season. That's great, but I'd rather be a perennial contender.
0: Man. That's a tough question. Because you would rather, yeah, I think the vast majority of us would rather our team consistently compete and still have the opportunity to occasionally win the championship. But Steve, I'm telling you, I don't think I'll ever feel about a team or a championship moment the way that I did about Indiana, because it's just completely out of nowhere.
1: Yes.
0: Like there's nothing that is going to recreate. I'm in that corner of the end zone when he runs in that touchdown on 4th and 5 and he gets hit a bunch of times and you think he's going down and you think it's over and you think it's a turnover on down and downs, and then he dives for the touchdown. I lost my mind. What little of it was left at that point after spending, you know, a couple of days in South Florida pregaming for a football game. I'm a homer here. Give me the shot in the dark. Give me the shooting star. Give me the one time and never again or anything like that, because it was just, man, that's amazing.
1: Well, and if they rattle off more championships, it won't be the same, right? Just won't be the same.
0: It won't be. But what will be is Fox Sports Radio.
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9: What's the doomsday clock, Josh?
10: So the doomsday clock is a metaphorical clock that is overseen by the Bulletin of Atomic Scientists. It's a graphic representation of how close humanity is to self-inflicted disaster.
9: They moved the second hand on the clock forward to 89 seconds to midnight, which means it's the closest that clock has ever been to midnight since they started.
10: In 1947, when the U.S. and Russia were starting the Cold War, it was 7 minutes to midnight. We're now less than 2 minutes away from midnight. The furthest away it was from midnight was 1991, after the Soviet Union dissolved. It was all the way back from 17 minutes to midnight.
9: I think it's a valuable thing because it just raises awareness every year with people. Just another thing to kind of say, hey, like, we're not headed in the right direction as humanity goes.
10: All these things that have been developing for a while have been accelerated because of the threat multiplier of misinformation and disinformation and conspiracy theories.
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9: We're talking about peacocks.
10: A peacock is specifically the male. The peahen is the female. They are not native to the United States, although they thrive in coastal, warmish areas.
9: So when you see that thing fully displayed, when that peacock wants to have a little good time with a peahen, that thing may go 5 to 7 feet in every direction.
10: That's the whole point of those feathers. Again, the peacocks will use it to try to ward off or intimidate trespassers in their territory, but for the most part, the whole thing is to impress the peahens.
9: And they will shake those feathers, and the shaking isn't just like, hey, look how pretty. Mm-hmm. Science has discovered semi-recently those vibrations are in lockstep with the peafowl's head feathers that they used to think were just for show, but mm-hmm. now they realize they vibrate at the same intensity and that they can actually, you know, sort of feel when those tail feathers are vibrating their direction through their head feathers.
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12: In 2005, investigators in Palm Beach, Florida began uncovering a dark secret.
13: A lot of girls knew about it and a lot of girls were doing it. if anybody asks if you're over the age of 18, just go ahead and go with it.
12: There was a wealthy man in Palm Beach who was offering young girls a way to make money. That man was Jeffrey Epstein, and he had set up a system designed to bring him underage girls. Local police and the federal government would investigate and, by their count, find dozens of victims. Epstein would become one of the world's most infamous predators, a man who could have faced decades in prison but served just 13 months in his own wing of a county jail.
14: Why would you cut this deal with Jeffrey Epstein?
12: Epstein's abuse would span years and cross state lines.
15: New York, Palm Beach, New Mexico, Paris, Virgin Islands, and each one of those residences is an alleged crime scene.
12: I'm ABC's Mark Remillard, and with a team of journalists from the ABC News Investigative Unit, we've traveled around the country to look at Jeffrey Epstein and the allegations of his horrifying abuse, to hear from the girls who suffered it, who are now women fighting to recover from it. Truth and Lies, Jeffrey Epstein.
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5: In college football tonight, the Clemson at LSU opener is still in a weather delay at the start. They're anticipating starting in the next 45 minutes. We shall see. Michigan at home is out to a 7-3 lead now against Western Michigan in the first quarter. There's a game on FS1 mid-second quarter at 12th-ranked Texas Tech. Home team leads 14-0 against Abilene Christian. Early second quarter at Texas A&M, preseason top 10. Aggies 9-0 over Missouri State. At number 2, Oregon, Ducks 34-27 winners against Boise State. Number 1, Ohio State, 56-3 over Ball State. Third-ranked Georgia, 63-3 over Tennessee State. And 5th-ranked Texas beat Texas State, 59-7. In Major League Baseball, the Cubs have won 6-5 at Miami. The Phillies at home are leading the Braves 4-2 in the 7th. Tigers up 6-0 at Cleveland, bottom of the 7th. I'm Steve DeSager.
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21: 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I know they called